0: Mariner management right now has have brains full of sailboat fuel.
1: I like the way you think. I don't know how I feel about that yet, because you know we need the dust to settle a little bit. You know, people get all over Dan Wilson. Right now, Dan Wilson has a first place team, and I'm not sure he's actually seen the roster that he wants yet, because yeah, you know people are just in and out of these games, and it, you know, it's not his fault that the bullpen is all fractured, and you know these guys, you know, Brian Wu, you know, Jason and I were ready to give him the Cy Young before the season started. And you know, things happen, and then who knew Bryce Miller would emerge as the man? Jason did, because he's a huge fan. But all of a sudden he comes back from an oblique and he's lights up. We just don't know what we have yet, right? We got guys the streaky little moments. They get hurt, they're back. Brendan Donovan's your best hitter right up until Randy Arozarena's your best hitter, and then here comes young Colt Emerson. I just don't know what this team is yet. We have all the parts. We just don't know how to package up the identity.
0: And that's right. But every team deals with injuries. You look at Houston. They're getting some of their guys back. They're still hanging in there. What does our team look like when you looked at the beginning of the year and the guys that you had and say, here's our team? We haven't had that.
1: Yeah.
0: So,
1: well, you know what? By the way, we didn't have it last year either. Right up until the trade deadline. Who saw Josh Naylor and Suarez coming in your infield? And everything came together, then we went on a run. I still am of the belief that as crazy as things seem right now, there's nobody that's going to catch us in the division. On paper, you know, here comes Texas. I still don't believe the Athletics are going to be that. The Athletics are going to be awesome 2 to 3 years from now. But Texas can't sustain this. We're going to win the West. And I don't worry about the Central. I think really I'm worried about the Yankees, quite frankly. After that, I think we're going to have a nice run, and I think we're going to be healthy once we get into the end of July into August.
0: I think you're looking at Yankees and then Dodgers. You know, get into the World Series against the Dodgers and then see what happens.
2: Well, and you talk about how the Mariners have, you know, handled themselves without all the injuries. It's worth noting there's a lot of talented teams in the MLB, specifically in the AL, that are really good and I would say are up there right in terms of skill with the Mariners that have not been able to deal with this and maybe don't have the depth. You look at the Toronto Blue Jays, the Detroit Tigers, the Houston Astros, all teams that I think coming into the season we thought were really quality teams that would probably make playoff pushes, especially the Blue Jays and Tigers, and all three of those teams have been really banged up, and they haven't really been able to make it up in the way that the Mariners have up to this point.
0: Good point. That's a good point.
1: Good talk. Doug, thanks so much for the call, man. We appreciate you.
0: Thanks for what you guys do. I appreciate it. Bye.
1: All right, bye-bye. 548, you're in the zone.
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4: I'm Ed Mankin. We start with the world of baseball and games underway. The Cincinnati Reds came into tonight's ballgame of the Mets having lost 8 of their last 10. But you couldn't tell by the current score. After 2 innings, the Reds lead the Mets 9-0 in Cincinnati. Phillies lead the Marlins 3-0 in the 4th and the 5th. The Royals are on top of the Nationals 3-2, and the Padres and Cardinals are scoreless as they play in the top of the 2nd inning. Bad news for the Braves. They're shutting down pitcher Spencer Strider for 4 weeks. He's dealing with inflammation in his right elbow and will see a specialist. College Baseball World Series on ESPN in the top of the 3rd. Oklahoma leads Georgia 3-0. Earlier, Texas rolled past Alabama in an elimination game.
5: Hagen banks 3-2. Rodriguez, well struck right field. See ya. Who is hotter in the world than Adrian Rodriguez?
4: At call on ESPN, Rodriguez was hit for the Cyclone. Texas's 14-2 win over Alabama. To the NBA, and according to ESPN, Shams Charania, the Bulls are finalizing a deal for Thiago Splitter to take over as head coach. Also, according to Shams Charania, Darren Peterson is making a pre-draft visit with the Wizards, but will not visit any other teams. At the World Cup, it's been a day of draws. Saudi Arabia and Uruguay 1-1 late in the second half. A shocker earlier, Spain settled for a scoreless draw with Cape Verde. Egypt and Belgium played to a 1-1 draw. One more game on tonight's World Cup schedule in Southern California. Coming up in about an hour, it'll be New Zealand taking on Iran.
6: Hey, this is Rich Eisen. 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We've got the latest. The World Cup has kicked off. We'll give you the latest there as well. That's Tuesday's Rich Eisen Show on Disney+, the ESPN app, and ESPN Radio.

0: I mean, I'm trying to tell you, there's guys that are making $50 million a year.
1: Oh, terrible.
0: Right. You know what I'm saying? Like, there's some contracts that are out there, and I'm looking at, how did that guy get that contract? Wait, what's he doing? All this did is lead his team to the finals and won the whole thing.
2: Mm-hmm.
0: Now, I don't know what that means for the price of inflation. Like we said, yesterday's price ain't today's price. I don't know what his contract extension looks like. I know that deal was a hell of a deal. That is for sure. So what's going on? What's going to come up next for Giannis, the Greek freak? Where will he play next season? That's next on Game Night on ESPN Radio.
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0: Brendan Sorsby now plans to go pro. I'm Q Myers. The breaking news of the evening, Texas Tech quarterback Brendan Sorsby plans to enter the NFL supplemental draft amid an ongoing legal battle over his NCAA eligibility after admitting to betting on sports, as per Pete Thamel. A Texas judge restored Brendan Sorsby's eligibility and applied a two-game suspension. But with Big 12 schools revolted against Texas Tech and filing lawsuits, the ground shifted. Sorsby's college career is over, and the NFL is his next stop. As a matter of fact, for more on this story, definitely check out ESPN.com. The Men's College World Series, 6th-ranked Texas defeated 7th-ranked Alabama 14-2. Adrian Rodriguez, he was him. 5 for 5 on the day,

0: to the four corners. Is it the four corners of the earth?
1: Checking.
0: Just want to make sure.
2: I believe that's the saying.
0: Okay. Yeah. Didn't know how many quarters there are.
1: And I checked.
0: Corners.
1: There are no corners.
0: There are no corners.
1: On the earth.
0: Yeah. Unless you're a flat earther.
2: Unless you're a globist, then there's no corners, but...
0: Didn't one of the astronauts send a picture just to say, if you're a flat earther, this should change all of that? I never understood that with flat earthers. Like, what happens when you get to the end of the earth?
1: Remember we had this discussion? What is the town that's on the edge?
0: Yeah.
2: We are about to get just a deluge of stay-in-your-lane content right now.
0: I know. I stay in my lane when I go around the globe.
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9: 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On the pitch for the second time in World Cup history and the first time in exactly 68 years, four draws on a single day. Group G, seeing Iran and New Zealand play to a 2-2 draw. New Zealand winless in seven FIFA World Cup matches. Only Honduras and Egypt have played more World Cup games without a win. New Zealand, Iran with a 2-2 draw in Group G. Also in Group G, Belgium and Egypt play to a 1-1 draw. Egypt winless in eight FIFA World Cup matches. Belgium, meanwhile, ends a run of 325 minutes without a goal as they get the 1-1 draw. In Group H, Saudi Arabia and Uruguay with a 1-1 draw. Uruguay with one win in its last nine FIFA World Cup opening matches. And then there was the match between Spain and Cape Verde. No goals. A 0-0 draw. But even though it was a tie, it was a win for Cape Verde. ESPN analyst Heath Pierce.
10: Well, I think the interesting thing is that you're talking about a draw being an upset. And I think that's a very, very unique thing to discuss. When I think about Spain, if you go back to Argentina in the last World Cup, they lost their opener against Saudi Arabia.

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5: 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One of those draws in Group G at SoFi, New Zealand, Iran, 2-2 final. Certainly not your ordinary night of World Cup action. ESPN's Jeremy Schapp was there for Iran's match.
6: The situation was, if not unprecedented, extraordinary. The Iranian national team playing on the soil of a nation it's at war with, in front of a crowd composed mainly of its own diaspora. As Iran's national anthem was playing, the crowd whistled its disapproval. But every time the Iranian team touched the ball or scored, they were cheering loudly. It was perhaps as loud as it had been 72 hours earlier for the U.S.-Paraguay game. Scattered throughout the stands, the flags of pre-revolutionary Iran, officially banned from the stadium, a symbol of the crowd's desire to see the regime in Tehran toppled. The message was clear: disdain for that regime, pride in the Iranian World Cup team, which could muster only a draw in a cauldron brimming with mixed emotions.
5: And then Iran's coach saying his team is perhaps the most repressed team in the whole World Cup, saying immediately following the match they were forced to leave L.A. and return to their base camp in Tijuana, Mexico, following the draw. Also in Group G, Belgium and Egypt play to a 1-1 draw. Group H, Saudi Arabia, Uruguay, a 1-1 draw. Spain settles for a 0-0 draw with Cape Verde. ESPN analyst Heath Pierce.
7: Well, I think the interesting thing is that you're talking about a draw being an upset. And I think that's a very, very unique thing to discuss. When I think about Spain, if you go back to Argentina in the last World Cup, they lost their opener against Saudi Arabia. They go on to win it. So there's plenty of time left for Spain. They've got a relatively manageable group overall, but it is a wake-up call. And I think it's a positive wake-up call for Spain. But what an incredible moment for Cape Verde to be able to get through in this match, to get a point out of this, and now start to not just believe of being in a World Cup, not just believe of getting a point, but now with there being 48 teams, there is a pathway to potentially being a second or a third place team to get out of their group.
5: Spain closed as a minus 1,000 favorite to win, according to DraftKings. 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
3: It's frustrating, man, because back in the day, I'm sure, like, you're a big fan of this one. There was, like, you know, just two or three channels, and it was just all really concerting, and now it's...
4: I think you just casually called me old.
3: No. That was
4: 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Had to take a coat hanger and point it towards the moon, and next thing you know, you could watch a black and white TV, and maybe...

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14: I was in a scene with her, and the director came up and said, cut, on a first take, and said, okay, Zendaya, let's do another one. I pulled him aside. I said, but you just did three takes. That first one was amazing. He said, yeah, it's just that I had to ask you to do four, and I didn't want to... I didn't want to embarrass you, but basically everything she does, I could put in the film after the first take.
15: If you missed any of our conversation with Hugh Jackman, go back on our podcast, the ESPN app, wherever podcasts are found. He was awesome a week ago. Was tremendous. Is that right?
0: A week ago.
15: He was
0: awesome.
15: So much
0: has happened since then.
15: Oh, we had an NBA champion with the New York Knicks. We had a Stanley Cup champion with the Carolina Hurricanes. We had the United States win a huge soccer game on Friday. They play again against Australia this upcoming Friday. We had four games in the World Cup.

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9: Larry David is here, fresh off of that game four victory for the New York Knicks. What was it like in the arena?
10: Yeah, you couldn't breathe. Really, it was just like every second, every play was life and death.
9: That Ananobi tip was right in front of you.
10: That was right in front of me. Yeah.
9: At any point in time, did you think of tripping Wemby? Putting your feet up. Did you think that's the only way that you could have stopped him in the first time?
10: I'm very foot conscious now. Very foot conscious.
9: Because yeah. You're right there. Your seats are right next to the Spurs bench.
10: Yeah. You know the Spurs have an assistant coach. Mm-hmm. And he's also going back and forth. And, you know, I'm starting to yell at him. I'm going, hey, man, come on. 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
7: Knicks parade will be Thursday, and the Hurricanes will be on Saturday. France, Senegal today, Iraq, Norway, Argentina, and Algeria. Did we find out if Algeria fired their coach or their manager after the, I think they lost 5-1 to Sweden, and I think they got a new manager. Does that sound right, Dylan?
8: Yeah, that's correct. Okay. After a 5-1 loss to Sweden.
7: Okay. Nobody knows Algeria soccer like I do. Yes, Paul?
9: I think it's Tunisia fired their head coach or their manager.
7: But that's not Algeria.
9: I don't know about Algeria. I got Tunisia lost 5-1, and their head coach got sacked, as they say in soccer.
7: Sacked. Okay, did Algeria lose 5-1 to Sweden? Or did Tunisia?
9: I got Tunisia to Sweden, yeah.
7: All right. When I need to be made smarter about the NFL, what, Dylan?
8: No, I was just going to say I looked at a bad article. It's the headline said Algeria fires head coach, and then it clicked, and it said Tunisia.
7: Oh, okay. All right. Never mind. People in Algeria going, wait, what did he say? Mike Florio, Pro Football Talk. And whenever I need to be made smarter with the NFL, I always call Mike. And Mike joins us now. All right, Mike, how does the supplemental draft work?
10: Well, you know, Dan, they haven't had one since 2023. No one was picked that year. The last draft was 2019. And what it is, people say the NFL doesn't have a draft lottery. The supplemental draft is basically a lottery. They break the teams into three groups based on how they finished the prior year. Teams with six or fewer wins are in one group. Teams with six or more wins that didn't make the playoffs or in another playoff teams are in the third. They do a weighted lottery to determine priority. And then they basically go round by round where you have to put in that you're willing to give up your pick in next year's draft.

0: thing a thing. 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You can social media your thing, generate images or videos of your thing, make decks or presentations to show your thing. 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
16: Swung on and Suarez hits it. High in the air. It's deep to center. Ewing back at the wall. Turns, looks. Gone! Hey, Eugenio Suarez's second home run already tonight, and it's a grand slam.
17: 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Cincinnati beats the Mets 12-0. Their biggest shutout win since 2023 when they beat the Phillies 13-0. 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
18: Would you have a problem with your NFL team taking Brendan Sorsby in the supplemental draft? 60% say yes.
17: Yeah, I would too. It's a tough enough job being the, you know, the face of a franchise, being a, you know, highly paid player, probably the highest paid on your team. And can you deal with the pressures that come along with the most important position in all the sports? It's tough coming in where you got all your senses and no rehab and no, you know, baggage or anything. Yeah, Paulie.
19: I don't know how this would work, but could Brandon Sorsby, assuming he got his NIL money, could he actually sit out this year and work on himself, meet with teams, talk to people, just skip this football season and enter the 2027 draft and have a better chance?
17: I think if you went to the NFL and you said, what if my client sits out and continues to rehab, and will you punish him if he's eligible for next year's draft? Like, I would want to know, are you going to have him sit out half the year, or you're going to give him a 5-game suspension? Because then you might just say, you know what, bite the bullet, you just do the supplemental draft. You got your money, NIL money. Terrence in Texas. Hi, Terrence.
20: Hey, Dan. First, I want to apologize. Last week I came on, and I came in a little hot defending Tech, and yeah, I was a little heated about it, so I want to apologize. Also, it's been a rough sports week for me. Not only am I a Tech fan, I'm also a Spurs fan, so the past 7 days haven't been great for me. And you asked Mike Florio about who had the better week, and I do agree the Big 12, you know, got to flex its muscles and really show Tech that, hey, we're not going to back down on this. But ultimately, I do think Tech will have the better outcome, being able to get this distraction off the program and move forward and hopefully still win the Big 12. And

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0: Thank you. Thank you, Dylan.
1: You're welcome.
0: Yeah. All right, final hour on the way. We'll talk to the next Mikhail Bridges. He was known as the Warden. That was his nickname. But I think it might have been from high school. And then when he played for the Nets, he was known as Brooklyn Bridges. Mikhail Bridges. Steve, any idea with that?
1: No relation to Kevin Mikhail right there.
0: No.
1: You hated that the other
0: I did. I'm like, what are you doing? All right, final hour on this Tuesday on the way. More of your phone calls. We'll get to those, 877-3DP-SHOW. Dylan is here. Marvin's here. Paulie, yours truly, the backroom guys. And Fritzy's here in spirit. One more item. We close out hour two. 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
2: Good morning, I'm Adam Smith. Well, Seattle welcomed a crowd to town yesterday for the 2026 World Cup. Belgium and Egypt played to a 1-1 draw down at Lumen Field, which has been renamed Seattle Stadium for the duration of the tournament. Seattle will host its next match this Friday when the U.S. plays Australia at noon. In local news, with summer weather starting to set in, another reminder that a burn ban is now in effect for our region. The Stage 1 burn ban began yesterday in unincorporated areas of Whatcom and Skagit counties. Land clearing and yard debris burning is no longer allowed. Whatcom County's 911 dispatch is back up and running following an outage yesterday. Residents across the county were alerted to the outage just before 3 p.m. And an aptly named successor is taking the helm of Bellingham's largest homeless outreach organization. Lighthouse Mission Ministries announced that Alvin Helms has been chosen to serve as their interim CEO. And your local weather forecast, it'll be mostly sunny in Bellingham today, a high of 71 degrees. Overnight tonight,
1: partly cloudy. 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
12: We hope Todd is feeling better and he'll be back tomorrow. 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
2: This is a win.
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2: 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It is a win in every possible way for Cape Verde in their first ever World Cup game. A 0-0 draw with the European champion Spain.
12: 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Now, is this the American?

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7: We've got Bernie Upchurch joining us now on the Zone phone. He's the president of the Northwest Board of Basketball Officials. You can catch him covering games across Whatcom, Skagit, Island, and San Juan counties. So, Bernie, going back to this topic of the need for more officiating, you know, exactly how dire is it?
8: It's not great. Ideally, we'd like officials to be working two, three, four nights a week, but we are so short on officials, most of us are working five or six nights a week. So we have to cut corners. We end up doing a lot of freshman games with only two people instead of the desired three people, and we actually have to have high school's rescheduled games to days where there are less games. So it's dire. We have about 150 people in our organization that cover the four county area. but only about 90.

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0: hard to top 4 years ago when Katarzy led Argentina to the World Cup championship. His first World Cup was 20 years ago at 18. Now he's 38, and he says this, his sixth, will be his last. The defending champions take the field tonight in Kansas City against Algeria. Argentina trying to become just the third to win back-to-back World Cups. It hasn't happened since Brazil in 1962. France came close, lost that championship game to Argentina in penalty kicks. France opens up play in about an hour against Senegal, that game at MetLife Stadium in New Jersey. 40 cup teams are staying near where they are playing. Iran, a 2-2 tie last night with New Zealand in Los Angeles. They were planning to spend the night there, and the Iran coach says they were ordered to fly immediately to Mexico. Didn't say who made the order, but he says his team is being oppressed. John Stashower, Westwood One Sports.
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10: We've got Bernie Upchurch joining us now on the Zone phone. 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You can catch him covering games across Whatcom, Skagit, Island, and San Juan counties. 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
11: It's not great. 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We have about 150 people in our organization that cover the 4 county area, but only about 90 of us are really working full schedules. 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

true guy's not wrong. It is the Jim Rome Show of Westwood One. And on top of that, Sirius XM, X Platform, Rome Channel, all good ways to get the program. All right, nice to have you here. We've got a really good Tuesday program for you. Let's get right at it because I've got a guest coming up at 12:20. So I don't want to waste any.

back. Jim Rohn with you. All right, continuing on this Tuesday. Our thanks to Tom Pelissero. Once again, top of the hour, I've got Kevin Weeks coming up, ESPN NHL analyst. He played 11 years in the NHL. And again, some breaking news about the Vegas Golden Knights and what they're doing with John Tortorella. Maybe you've seen that, maybe not. We will get into that as well. Also, an update on the show. I've got some news regarding this week. And something you've been talking about. Got an announcement. Got an approach. Got a way of doing things. That's coming up.

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1: 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Today in New Jersey, the action begins in what is considered the group of death this summer as France and Senegal face off to

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Y'all love Kevin Weeks, understandably. Find him on social media. Do that for me. I don't ask very much, you clones. I only ask a couple of things. Have a take, don't suck. Go find Kevin Weeks on social and let him know that you saw him on the show and you loved it. And then go to our YouTube channel and hit subscribe. That's literally all I ask of you. Rick and Chico, Romy, damn.

tell you, the announcement pumped me up, but the reaction to the announcement also pumps me up. I'm so glad you get this. I'm so glad you want this. And believe me, we've all been working towards this. So this feels awesome. In case you missed it, we are announcing, or did announce, that we are going to, hey, it's FanDuel. My partners love these guys. FanDuel Predicts. They're part of what makes this all possible. FanDuel Predicts. Download that app. So on Monday, we are going to debut the show on YouTube. Go to

0: goalpost, and the Seahawks go up 21-0 on the second interception of the game on Peyton Manning.
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2: And again, to me, the NFL season is 365 days long. 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And, of course, the Seahawks were so intrigued. I mean, we're the defending champions. I talked a lot about this last year. I still can't unpack. I still can't reconcile that we really won the Super Bowl. I mean, we were up against the Rams and the Niners, the best division in football. I'm blown away. That game against San Francisco where we just blew them out of the water at Lumen, and then to come back and win against the Rams for the NFC Championship, and then boom, just rolling the Patriots in the Super Bowl. I mean, crazy. And then we're at the parade, and it's just like, yeah, this is what we do. We just win Super Bowls, whatever. It almost seemed easy.
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1: And away we go. We are wheels up, off and running. It's 3 o'clock in the Pacific Northwest. Welcome to the Tuesday Zone. My name is Alan Fee. Beautiful day out there. Finally, the sun is shining. Boy, this is the good weather, right? 70-ish degrees. Perfect. Light breeze. I'm all about it. We are on the air till 5:30 today, and then it's Mariner pregame. Mariners back in action in Seattle. Baltimore Orioles coming here. You might remember we were just there, splitting a series with them. The big news of the day that's trending for the Mariners is Cal Raleigh. He is back. We'll see how that oblique is. Obviously, he tore up things in the minors during that rehab stint in Everett and then later Tacoma. Boy, it's going to be nice to see him in a big league uniform with the Mariners. You know, something that came up on the show yesterday that I thought was kind of interesting. You know, obviously, in Cal's absence, we had Pareda, we had Garver, and those guys, they do well with the pitching staff. The numbers, they pretty much held their own because it's not like Cal was tearing things up when he left. But the one thing that is one of those non-tangibles, it's really hard to really put anything to it until you think, well, wait a minute. You know, we've had some funky starts from some of our starters. Most recently and most notably, Brian Wu. You know, here's a guy who doesn't have Cal. And again, you know, we know that Cal is like a manager on the field, right? And you're thinking to yourself, well, who would you rather have in there when you've got a struggling pitcher? Pareda, Garver, or Cal? No disrespect, obviously, to Pareda or Cal, or to Garver, but let's be honest, Cal was a candidate for MVP. Cal is so important to this Mariner team. This is Cal's team. And maybe this is the shot in the arm that the Mariners need to get up over the edge. Now, yeah, I get it. They're in first place. They are. One game over 500. We've been three games over 500. But enough screwing around already. You know, this team should be like 10 games over 500 and rolling. You know, other teams can do it. I mean, look at Atlanta tearing things up. I mean, the Dodgers are the Dodgers. They buy all those players. Okay, whatever. The Dodgers are going to Dodger. But the Mariners, I mean, we should be so much better than this. And this is maybe the thing that we need to light that fire. A good, strong, solid homestand. We're going up against a Baltimore team that's okay, but, I mean, they're not going to win the AL East. And we already basically know that. But they're formidable.

0: You know, they're underperforming. Maybe they turn it on. Maybe they're one of those teams that goes on a 10-game, you know, binge run here and gets back into the conversation. I mean, there is some talent there. But then the Boston Red Sox, you talk about underperforming. They come in next on this homestand. And then we go off to Pittsburgh. You know, so there's a string of games here against teams that, you know, we should win the series. And that's all we're really trying to do. It would be nice to have another 8-game, 9-game, 10-game winning streak. We don't really need that. We just need to keep winning series. We should be able to beat Baltimore. It's a 3-game series. You know, when we were in Baltimore, it was a 4-game set. So hard to win a 4-game series. On the road, a split, it's good. Now, I got it. We got our asses handed to us on Sunday, 10-1. That was no way to end that dismal road trip. But gosh, I mean, it was guys in and out, injuries, partial injuries, day-to-day guys out for 10 days. I mean, it's really hard to keep track of this Mariner lineup. And much like last year, and again, let's not have amnesia. Much like last year, this Mariner team was kind of limping along. We weren't sure what we were doing. We were platooning everybody. I feel the need to constantly remind not only myself, but everybody else that, you know, hey, wait a minute. This team was really cobbled together last year. And just in case you forgot, we won the American League West. Oh, sure, the Astros were banged up. And yet we had to take it all the way down to the wire against a banged up Astros team. But we still won the American League West. This team is more put together than that team. We're just a little banged up. And by a little, I mean we didn't have Cal Raleigh, our heart and soul. Brendan Donovan, our big offseason acquisition, hits the ground running as our best hitter. He's out and back out again. So that's where we've been. It's nice to hear some of the really smart people who talk about the Mariners agree with me. You know, I was talking about some things on the show yesterday, and it was nice after the show to go back and listen to what others are saying. And, wow, maybe I'm onto something here. But it seems to me that we're not waiting for the trade deadline to hopefully maybe acquire somebody, and who knows how many farm system guys we're going to give up. We're not in that situation. Brendan Donovan will be back, hopefully sooner than later. Cal is back. When we get all these guys in the lineup together, we're back, baby. We are back. Okay, yeah, you can talk about the bullpen issues. You know, we can debate Mooney. I get it. You know, I still believe in Mooney. I think as Mariner fans, we're so quick to, you know, anoint the guy as the second coming of all. Wait, what? He's had a couple of blown saves, but bounce him. I mean, just I don't think like that. You know, our last couple of managers, you know, right or wrong, and again, I get the criticism. You know, I would stick with guys. Sometimes you got to stick with your guys that you believe in. You know, you just do, and see what you got. Now, it's not like it's mid-August and we're sticking with guys, we don't know what's going on. You know, we're not even at the halfway point yet. You got to see what you got. The whole thing with Mooney, the bullpen's been a little sus. We've had guys banged up, Brash, in, out. You've had some injuries. You had some things happening. So let's not overreact to this. We're back home. Cal is back. There seems maybe to be a little more law and order on the field when Cal's in the game. His presence. You know, he was down in Arizona rehabbing. You know, remember he popped up and was inspirational. He came in for a weekend, and then he was off to Everett, off to Tacoma, and now he's back. I just think his presence is going to be very helpful to this baseball team. Cal being back is going to be a shot in the arm to this team. It's going to be like we just acquired some new guy. And yeah, I get it. He wasn't lighting things up, but he was starting to get it. But, you know, that oblique, man. You know, the same thing happened to Bryce Miller. You want to bring it back and you're not sure and you just, yeah. You know, those are funky injuries. You got to be careful. And the Mariners have had the luxury of being able to take their time. That's the thing that's happened. That's what happened last year. Remember, we took our time. When guys got hurt, we took our time. You know, we're sitting there looking at the Astros. Remember the Astros medical team was getting so much grief last year. You know, they were making headlines. You know, the medical team guys, we never see them except, you know, a guy gets hurt in the field or some guy that comes over and says, hey, man, what's going on? And he walks him off the field. In Houston, they were making headlines. They were household names for all the wrong reasons. And so our guys, you know, we're looking at guys that get banged up. We take our time. And again, you know, we have that luxury, if you want to call it a luxury. We're not in a hurry. You know, we've been underperforming, not playing well. We've been banged up as fans were questioning this guy, that guy, and the other guy. And we're in first place. That doesn't suck. That's what we've elevated to in Seattle. That's the kind of team that we have here. We've got a really good team that can struggle in first place. It's not like we're 10 games out going, crap, how much time is left? We can make this up. Remember that one year we caught the Angels? We don't have to do that. We don't have to do that at all. We're in first place. We'll get firster. It'll happen. Just watch. I mean, if the Mariners don't roll to a division title, I mean, I'll be shocked. I mean, seriously. I mean, anything can happen in sports, as we know. But I mean, who's going to catch us? The Athletics? The Athletics are a 500 team. You know, and then you're going to say, well, we're only a game above 500. Yeah, well, ish. The team that we want on the field isn't really out on the field just yet. We got guys coming in, coming out. It's a very fluid situation. Very transient, this starting lineup. You know, we're learning names of other guys in the farm system. Remember back in the day, you just like, who's that guy in the farm system? Oh, Julio. Who's the other guy? I don't know. Our farm system sucks. You know, now you got a who's who. I mean, so, you know, you're bringing up wisdom. I follow the team. I go to spring training. I've met the guys. I've talked to a lot of players. I read up about this team. And all of a sudden, it's like, hey, we're going to put wisdom in. And when I heard that, I thought, wow, it's about time we started using some wisdom around here. And then Jason, I think, was like, well, wait a minute. No. That's the guy's name. Didn't know we're going to need a guy named Wisdom from the farm system. I thought we had plenty of guys. That's back when we were waiting for Cole Emerson to come up. We had JP playing short, Brendan Donovan at third, Naylor at first, Cole Young at second. Everything was fine. And then all of a sudden, boom, we got a proper Wisdom. Who? What? So, I mean, we've had guys in and out of there. Ref Snyder, I get it. I love Ref Snyder before he got to the team. I mean, good player, perfect acquisition for us. I mean, it was perfect. When we got Brendan Donovan during the offseason, and then we came back and said Ref Snyder, it was like, boy, that's going to help this ball club. Remember back when Dylan Moore was like, he was the Band-Aid for anything that went wrong. I kept waiting for him to come out of the bullpen at some point. I mean, that's what we had. And now we got guys that can play all kinds of positions. So just watch what's going to happen here. So, yeah, we're a game over 500. You know, again, we're banged up, but we're fine. We're just absolutely fine. You know, you can say we've underperformed. We have. You know, the brand has underperformed. You know, the team itself is, you know, it's a makeshift version of itself. We have good guys on this team, enough to be above 500. But it's not like we're the team in baseball that's a mess. We're in first place. Baseball is funky this year. I'm going to remind you of that until it stops being funky. You know, the Yankees are yanking. They're doing what they're supposed to be doing. But what the hell are the White Sox doing in first place in the Central? You know, everybody else, at any given time when you look at the MLB standings, every team is like 4-6 in their last 10, except maybe that one team that's hot. And you're just like, what? Everyone's in and around 500 or flirting with 500, almost at 500 or falling down to 500 or just over the hump. I mean, that's baseball, right? You know, I think that 54% thing that DePoto got in so much trouble for has never been more accurate. I mean, if you think about it. I wonder if he sits there laying in bed going, God, if we just won 54% of our game, we're going to win the division. I mean, it's true. I mean, it is. You know, to me, try to win all the games and do all the things. I think he just kept it too real that day. But, you know, that was, we unpacked that for the last two seasons. But, You know, here we are. We're going to be okay. You know, and if we're not, it's on us. No one's coming and taking this from us, right? No, nobody's taking this from us. No one's taking the American League West. We're the defending champs. We're gonna win back to backs. We are. And again, you know, just much like a presidential election, it's too soon to call. I mean, it is. You know, you got teams all. You know, you got three teams within five games of us. You know, the Athletics, the Rangers, and yeah, even the Astros. But I just think when this all comes together, and it will. I mean, look at the pitching problems that we have. You know, I keep talking to people like, man, our pitching's a mess. Well, is it though? I mean, you know, Castillo didn't really enjoy that whole thing where he was piggybacking, but you know, it was sort of kind of working out. You know, and if you look at the rest of our pitching staff, I mean, there's been a lot of quality starts. And you know, well, Emerson Hancock, that last start, he got lit up. Okay, yeah, that one time. You know, again, this pitching staff is going to dial in. They are going to dial in. And they're going to put some things together. And they're going to start reeling off some wins. They are. I just don't think anybody needs to be worried about this. The bullpen, you know, we're going to have the luxury here of making some things happen. Who knows what they're going to do? You know, does Kate Anderson come in? Does he solidify the bullpen sooner than later? Does Ryan Sloan? I mean, those guys' numbers in the minors are lights out. We're stacked. You know, if this is how the division ended, let's say the season ended today, we win the American League West. What does our pitching staff and bullpen look like? Then you start making the chess moves to dial in, right? You know, right now we're grinding out a long season. And you might say, well, why are we doing this? Why are we doing that? Why do we piggyback? Now we're six-man rotation. I mean, why are we screwing around with this? Because we can. We don't need to exhaust all our resources right now. You're winning the division. The rest of the division blows chunks. You've got time. And you've put together a roster that has some really good players, some of whom are unhealthy right now. You got a farm system backing you up better than probably any other farm system in baseball. So we're playing the long game here. This is chess. As fans, we get impatient. As Mariner fans, we get impatient. Everything's got to be fixed. The sky is falling. Oh, my God. Mooney blew his last save. He sucks. Whoa, whoa, whoa, whoa, whoa. Just hang on. We're going to be fine. We're going to be fine. We're going to piece this thing all together. It's going to all come together so nicely. You watch. At some point this season, sooner than later, the Mariners are going to be the talk of baseball. You know, they do talk about us. They talk about our pitching staff and all that, but we're still the team that's underperforming. And, you know, who's really stealing all the headlines? You know, obviously, the Yankees get headlines. Atlanta Braves are quietly crushing everybody. Everyone's like, oh, yeah, look at the Dodgers being the Dodgers. Yawn. I mean that's where they are. It's just a matter of time before all of a sudden the country's going to be talking about your Seattle Mariners. They're going to be on magazine covers. They're going to be everywhere. You watch. It's going to come together. We're going to be that team, and we're going to start rolling. Here comes your Mariners. Want to talk about it? I'm here for you. 360-734-1170. You can call. You can text. We're on Facebook, we're on X, Instagram. 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You are in the zone.
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2: Westwood One presents Today in Women's Sports. Start spreading the news because there's another New York basketball team making noise. While the city buzzes over the Knicks championship, the Liberty have won seven straight and boast a 10-4 record. The club captured its first WNBA title in 2024, but lost in the first round of the playoffs last year. This season got off to a slow start, adjusting to new head coach Chris DeMarco and missing superstar Sabrina Ionescu for 3 weeks with back pain. But seven-time All-Star Breanna Stewart leads the Liberty in scoring, and her squad is starting to resemble a Big Apple title contender.
1: New York is the best city in the world, and our goal has always been a championship. 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
0: And welcome back. 321. Seattle Seahawks counting down to Hard Knocks. And eventually the season. Boy, I was just watching some of the national guys talking about the Seahawks. I see that Rich Eisen has listed the Seahawks defense as number one. No big shocker there until you start thinking, well, wait a minute, what about the Rams? The Rams made a couple acquisitions during the offseason, and shouldn't they have the number one defense? You know, when they made the move, when the Rams did, when they made these big powerhouse moves that they did during the offseason, you know, everyone's like, well, here they go. They're going to win the whole thing. And, you know, some other people are pushing back, saying, not so fast. You know, you can't count out these other teams. And just listening to some of the analysis of the NFC West, I mean, you get to these points where you just kind of stick to talking points, right? Like last year was the best division in football. You know, there were some debates about that, but ultimately the NFC West, I mean, you know, one of the teams actually won the Super Bowl, and they beat out the other team in the division for the NFC title, and they won a playoff game before that against the other team in the NFC West. So you could argue that the NFC West was, in fact, the best division in football last year. And, of course, the Rams were supposed to win the whole thing, but then the Seahawks, well, their defense really was that good, and Mike Donald really understands defense, and he's calling the plays, and he's a really good coach, and we got probably the best executive in football for the last 20 years. And you know, there's that, and, you know, and so we won. And so now this year, you know, everyone's like, well, boy, it's going to be tough for the Seahawks to